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2: On Suitland Parkway, outbound from Southeast D.C. to Suitland, Maryland, heavy and slow from Stanton Road past Branch Avenue. Tree came down between there and Silver Hill Road. Only one lane open outbound on the Suitland Parkway. In Virginia, on the George Washington Parkway, northbound still a few miles of slow traffic to connect with the Beltway. The Interloop still at capacity between 123 and River Road. Crash on the eastbound Dulles Toll Road ramp as well. 66 westbound, heavy and slow from the Beltway, well past Nutley Street. Police were stopped with one in a lane near 123, but wrangling it onto the shoulder. On most of the interstates, the mishaps only briefly blocking, quickly clearing to shoulders, but congestion is persistent. 95 southbound Newington to Woodbridge, outer loop Van Dorn to the Wilson Bridge, 395 both ways near the 14th Street Bridge. And in Maryland, still several slowdowns on 270 northbound through Montgomery County and both ways near Hyattstown and Urbana. Route 15 staying closed. Crash investigation between Bassford Road and Point of Rocks Road. 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Dave Dildine, next traffic report in 10 minutes.
3: Steve Rudin has our forecast.
4: Nice weather continues moving through the evening. We'll see skies continue to clear, and temperatures will eventually settle to the 40s by early tomorrow morning. Even some 30s in our far northern and western reaches, where we have frost advisory for far western Maryland. Sunny to partly cloudy skies on Friday, 68 to 73 degrees, lower to middle 70s on Saturday. Better chance for showers during the afternoon. Sunday, we're dry for the morning and the first half of the afternoon with highs in the upper 70s to middle 80s. I'm 7 News meteorologist Steve Rudin in the First Alert Weather Center.
5: We've just had progressively more sunshine as we've gone through the afternoon and early evening. We're at 61 in the Wharf in Southwest D.C. National Harbor at 63. 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
6: Are you stupid?
7: A loser. 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
3: The FBI director facing new questions this evening about his leadership after reports he ordered dozens of staffers to take polygraph tests. MS Now is reporting Kash Patel directed the testing of current and former members of his security detail along with his IT staff as part of an effort for him to find any leaks. There are also reports

0: Patel has not been speaking with senior leaders in the Bureau. An FBI spokesperson is pushing back, saying the director continues to meet regularly with top officials and remains engaged in operations. The latest developments are happening as an ongoing scrutiny continues of Kash Patel. Reports the White House has grown frustrated with negative headlines surrounding his leadership. President Trump was reportedly furious after Patel appeared in videos in Italy celebrating and drinking with the U.S. hockey team a few months back.
1: A Prince George's County man has been sentenced to 165 years in prison for sexually abusing four young girls over nearly two decades. State's attorney Tara Jackson says Cleophas Canton was convicted earlier in the year for abuse that spanned from the late 90s through about 2008.
2: We heard from each of the defendant's victims as they talked about the pain that it has caused them for so many years. In fact, one victim said that she tried to keep it in the past, but she couldn't.
1: Prosecutors say the victims included children of women Canton dated, and one woman says she is his biological daughter. They also believe there may be additional victims who have not yet come forward, and that another case against Canton is still pending.
0: 624, it's been almost 24 years now since our region was terrorized by the D.C. snipers. A new museum exhibition opened today. It lets you see how the crime was solved up close. Here's WTOP's Neil Augenstein.
3: You know, as soon as we knew the vehicle that we were looking for, we knew the license plate, we felt like it was just a matter of time.
4: In 2002, Thomas Manger was the Fairfax County Police Chief. He spoke here at the National Law Enforcement Museum at the opening of the exhibit called Without Warning, Ending the Terror of the D.C. Snipers.
3: This exhibit tells the story of how 10 innocent people were killed and three more were wounded. It tells the story of a massive police investigation going on while it was being scrutinized by local and national media. It tells the story of how people changed their lives and routines because of fear.
4: On display here are the Bushmaster rifle, the tarot card, the notes left at shooting scenes, and a 1990 blue Chevy Caprice with a hole cut behind the rear license plate.
3: When they pulled the seat down and broke the seat down, the back seat, not only did they find the firearm, but they then realized this is how these shootings occur.
4: At the National Law Enforcement Museum, Neil Augenstein, WTOP News.
1: 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Steve Dresner with us tonight as the Nats pull out a series win.
5: Well, good evening, Sean. What a day for Nationals catcher Keibert Ruiz. 3-for-4, including two doubles, a home run. Drove in four Nats down Minnesota 7-5 after the game. Ruiz on taking the series from the Twins.
6: It means a lot for the team. And I feel like we've been playing really good baseball, you know, like a couple bad games, but overall I think it's good. And we just got to keep going, keep getting better, and keep playing like that. And at the end, we're going to be good.
5: You know, don't look now. Nationals are in second place in the NL East. Yes, okay, just 8 games behind first place in Atlanta, but it feels good to say that. Gentlemen outside the Phillies fan may not agree. Nationals record their first home series win of the season. They hit the road to South Florida for a weekend series against the Marlins. American League action, Orioles on the road. They'll try for the 3-game clean sweep of Miami. That'll be a 6:40 start again from South Florida. NHL playoffs tonight, Carolina at Philly. NBA coming up, Cleveland at Detroit. Lakers will take on Oklahoma City. Steve Dresner, WTOP Sports.
0: Thank you, Steve. Up ahead here on WTOP, we're following developments out of the Tenley Town neighborhood after there's been a shooting there, an 18-year-old taken to the hospital, and also what's happening when it comes to congressional redistricting and redrawing of maps across the country. Big decision today in Tennessee. Details are coming up, 626.
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9: When American troops returned from World War I, veterans' health care was still in its early stages. Care mostly focused on visible wounds and not long-term effects. Over time, that approach has changed dramatically, expanding to a more comprehensive focus on health and well-being. In 1930, President Herbert Hoover created the Veterans Administration, unifying programs into a coordinated system. That system expanded further after World War II, as more than 16 million Americans served in the war and became eligible for benefits. Today, leaders continue working to improve veterans' health care. In 2014, President Barack Obama signed the Veterans Access Choice and Accountability Act.
10: This bill covers a lot of ground, from expanding survivor benefits and educational opportunities to improving care for veterans struggling with traumatic brain injury and for victims of sexual assault.
9: During his first term in 2018, President Donald Trump signed the VA Mission Act, expanding access to community care and streamlining programs.
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1: 628. Traffic and weather with Dave Dildine in the WTOP Traffic Center.
12: The top traffic incidents of the hour: clearing Suitland Parkway outbound, slow but steadier past Branch Avenue. The tree cut back, both lanes open on Suitland Parkway. In Frederick, the crash investigation on Route 15 near the Point of Rocks Bridge and Road completed. 15 reopened north of Point of Rocks Road and south of Bassford Road. And 15 northbound near 340 Jefferson Street, a crash was just cleared to the shoulder. Delays northbound off 270 easing. Still have a lot of beltway backups in Virginia, Interloop and McLean, Outer Loop, Springfield, Alexandria. No major incidents in the way. 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I'm Dave Dildine. Next traffic report in 10 minutes.
0: Thank you, Dave. The WTOP forecast clearing tonight as we head through the evening hours, and overnight lows expected to be in the low 40s to around 50. Sunshine with some clouds mixing in tomorrow. Tomorrow's afternoon highs in the upper 60s to low 70s. Right now, sunshine 62 in Laurel, 60 in Springfield.
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0: Good afternoon. Good evening. I'm Ann Kramer.
1: And I'm Sean Anderson. Mike Jakaitis is our producer.
0: One of the big stories we're following for you is developing out of D.C. as police are now looking into a shooting in the Tenleytown neighborhood. It happened earlier this afternoon. An 18-year-old man has been taken to the hospital as a result. Police say they showed up around 4:30 at Wisconsin Avenue Northwest near the Tenleytown Metro Station. Also, some reports say it's near the CVS there as well. Officers say they found the man had been shot. He was in an alley. He has again been taken to the hospital. No suspect has been arrested, and police are asking if you have any information to contact them.
1: The midterm elections are still months away, but the fight for control of Congress is just heating up. Tennessee has now become the first state since a key Supreme Court ruling weakened the Voting Rights Act to approve a new congressional map. And several other states are moving forward with plans to redraw their own districts, setting up high-stakes political battles all across the country.
0: WTOP Capitol Hill correspondent Mitchell Miller joined us earlier to talk about it all. Mitch, talk to us first about the changes to Tennessee's map and who it actually benefits.
14: First of all, it was a wild scene for that vote in the Tennessee House, where protesters lined balconies around the chamber.
15: We're here in this special session.
16: Mr. Trooper, please clear out that balcony over there. Please clear out the balcony.
14: No, that wasn't a boat race from Annapolis. That was theatrics in Tennessee today. The vote means that black majority 9th district that includes Memphis is being cut up. Republicans believe that will allow them to get rid of the only Democrat in the state's congressional delegation, Steve Cohen, who was first elected in 2006. Black members of the state legislature charge it's an effort to go back to Jim Crow. Republicans make no apologies and say they're just trying to keep the narrow GOP majority in the U.S. House.
0: Mitch, other Republican-led states are moving in the same direction with primaries coming up. Is there enough time for these new maps to really impact the midterms?
14: You know, and that remains to be seen because it's different from state to state. Of the other states, Alabama has moved the most quickly, and it's possible if primaries are moved around, the GOP could be in a position to gain one or two seats now held by Democrats by the midterms. Louisiana, which has the black majority district that led to the Supreme Court decision, is in a similar position. However, Republicans in South Carolina also want to go after the seat of Democrat James Clyburn. It's not clear there whether they would have enough time.
1: Now, big picture here. Do we have a sense yet of which party could gain the upper hand from all of these redistricting fights?
14: Well, of course, that is the big question, right? The situation is literally changing week to week, so it's hard to say right now. But before this latest surge in redistricting after the high court's decision, Democrats had done a pretty good job of managing to match most of the early Republican redistricting changes, which, of course, began in Texas. But if Republicans are successful in some of these latest states that we've just talked about, the GOP could potentially have an advantage, at least on paper. So there's still obviously a lot at stake in the courts. The Virginia State Supreme Court still considering whether to allow a redistricting plan that could add four Democratic seats in the Commonwealth. Polling indicates the Democrats still have the advantage in flipping control of the House, but all of these changes make it very unclear right now.
0: Mitch, all right, separately, the president is now accusing the top Democrat in the House of inciting violence. What prompted that, and how serious is this being taken?
14: Well, this is actually part of the redistricting effort. The president on social media posted a picture of House Minority Leader Hakeem Jeffries today with a poster that says maximum warfare and includes a photo of the president. That is something that Jeffries did introduce at one point during a news conference. However, he also notes that the term warfare has been used by Republicans in connection with this whole back and forth over new districts. Alongside it, the president also had a picture linked to the White House Correspondents' Dinner assassination attempt. The president has sought to suggest Jeffries and Democrats are trying to somehow incite violence. This has been completely debunked by Democrats, at least. Jeffries actually putting up a statement on social media today saying that Democrats are about to take the House back and you are losing your mind, directing that at the president. So again, part of this whole back and forth politicking.
0: WTOP Capitol Hill correspondent Mitchell Miller.
1: A proposal to paint the Eisenhower Executive Office Building white, just like the White House, is now facing a federal review. The plan from President Trump went before the National Capital Planning Commission today. That's the key group that helps guide development here in Washington. WTOP's Jimmy Alexander's been looking into this. He talks about how much this project would cost.
15: We have a number of around $7.5 million. That has been kind of a preliminary estimate.
17: Ryan Erb, construction operations manager with the White House Office of Administration, says they are working with a third-party vendor to do all the appropriate testing.
15: Planning to have about a 25-year lifespan for the paint before we need to be repainted.
18: Painting is a terrible idea, and no one with influence has yet had the courage to tell the president no.
17: Greg Werkheiser represents the D.C. Preservation League in the lawsuit against painting the EEOB. And he says along with the damage the paint will cause the granite, once it's applied, it can't be removed and maintenance requirements will be continuous.
18: This building will be the East Coast version of the Golden Gate Bridge. You're going to start painting on one side, and by the time you get to the other side, you got to start again.
17: Jimmy Alexander, WTOP News.
1: And commissioners say they need more information and additional testing before they make a decision.
0: Coming up in Money News after traffic and weather.
19: Stocks suffering a losing Thursday. I'm John Werdahl.
1: And there are breaking developments tonight on the war in Iran. We'll have the latest ahead at 6:36.
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21: In 1919, Eisenhower was part of a 3,200-mile tortuous military convoy from Washington, D.C. to San Francisco. As president, he signed the Highway Act of 1956. Journalist Walter Cronkite called it transformative.
23: He changed the entire face of America.
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2: freedom on wheels.
21: 48,890 miles later, the interstate took 36 years to finish at a cost in today's dollars of $634 billion, less than half of next year's proposed Pentagon budget. But DePaul University transportation professor Joe Schwederman says the system needs an upgrade.
3: We're living off the legacy of some of the past investment.
21: The last federally funded segment of the highway system is in our area. It's the Woodrow Wilson Bridge, finished in 2009. Dan Ronan, WTOP News.
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0: 6:38. Traffic and weather on WTOP. Dave Dildine's in the traffic center.
12: In Virginia, southbound from Springfield to Stafford on 95, two slowdowns, the one that we expect through Lorton, but another one from Garrisonville towards Stafford Courthouse. Southbound on 95 at Route 630, crash response takes the left lane of 3. On the Beltway, outer loop congestion persists between Van Dorn and the Wilson Bridge. Interloop still stop and go from 123 to cross the Legion Bridge. 66 westbound congestion near Merrifield, Vienna, and Centerville. 395 still congested both ways between the tunnels and Crystal City. Southbound near Shirlington, northbound near Springfield. Route 1 near South Kings Highway, a crash in Maryland, still crowded on the interloop near Kensington, Chevy Chase, and Silver Spring. 270 northbound slowdowns remain, but they're shorter. The northbound crash in Frederick at the 15-340 junctions on the shoulder. And Route 15 is completely open between Point of Rocks and Bassford Lane. That crash investigation took a while, but it's been completed. 15 reopened. All quiet on 50 between Bowie and the Chesapeake Bay Bridge. 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Dave Dildine, next traffic report in 10 minutes.
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4: Nice weather continues this evening. Our skies will continue to clear with temperatures falling through the 50s, eventually settling into the 40s by early tomorrow morning. Tomorrow, end of the work and school week. Daytime high temperatures anywhere between 68 to 73 degrees. Sunshine will begin to fade a little bit during the afternoon, but we do stay dry. Saturday, scattered showers during the afternoon, perhaps a rumble or two of thunder, 70 to 75. Dry for the first half of Mother's Day on Sunday with showers later in the day. I'm 7 News meteorologist Steve Rudin in the First Alert Weather Center.
0: Lots of sunshine still. 59 in Waldorf, 61 in Tysons.
1: 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Let's check in once again with John Wardoff.
19: Stocks saw red on Thursday as the blue chips led the way down. No Dow 50,000 at the closing bell. The Dow Jones Industrial Average was off some 313 points. That was more than a 0.5% drop for the Dow. The S&P 500 lost 28, and the NASDAQ was down some 32 points. McDonald's is emphasizing value meals as consumers watch their wallets, and it's paying off for the Golden Arches with revenue rising almost 10%. Jonathan Mays is editor at Restaurant Business.
6: They've been able to really get back into the value conversation with the U.S. consumer, so that's a positive for them.
19: McDonald's stock was not positive on Thursday. It actually dipped a fraction. And White and Case, the global law firm, has finalized a lease for 1701 Pennsylvania Avenue. That's right near the White House. The Washington Business Journal says the firm is going to take over most of the building by the end of the decade. John Wardock, WTOP News.
0: This just into the WTOP newsroom. New developments out of the U.S. war with Iran, as the U.S. military says it intercepted Iranian attacks on three Navy ships in the Strait of Hormuz today and then targeted Iranian military facilities responsible for attacking U.S. forces. All of this is happening as that U.S. proposal for a short-term peace deal is in front of Iran. Iran says it will let Pakistan, the mediator, know what the response is. In the meantime, there is no clear understanding of what will happen. We turn now to WTOP National Security Correspondent J.J. Green.
24: Many are wondering how long this will last before a disaster happens.
25: Well, I think that a disaster has already taken place.
24: Hussein Haqqani is the former Pakistani ambassador to the U.S. and a current senior fellow at the Hudson Institute.
2: The global economy is now hostage to Iran's whims. Iran's population is suffering under relentless American bombing that took place some time ago, and the prospect of further bombing.
24: And here's how he sees the problem.
2: These are two sides, both of whom want to declare victory. Until both of them are willing to be humble about the fact that neither has really been a winner, I don't think that there will be a settlement in the classic way.
24: And he goes on to say, we're not living in a classic time.
0: That's WTOP National Security Correspondent J.J. Green.
1: Coming up here on WTOP, we're following a major cybersecurity breach on a widely used classroom software. And school systems here in our region say they've been impacted. We'll have the latest ahead, 6:43.
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0: 6:45, I'm Ann Kramer.
1: And I'm Sean Anderson. Thanks for being with us.
0: We have a major cybersecurity breach to tell you about. It has happened and impacting people trying to take final exams. And it's happening to a widely used classroom software that may have exposed the personal information, including email addresses and numbers of millions of students and educators all across the nation, including schools and universities here in our region. The Verge is now reporting that Instructure, the company behind the Canvas learning platform used by thousands of schools and universities, says hackers got names and emails, student ID numbers, private messages before the breach was contained. There's some reports that say it happened even a couple days ago. Montgomery, Prince George's, and Anne Arundel County schools all say they have been impacted. University of Maryland, George Mason University, and Johns Hopkins University, those campuses say they too have been impacted. A criminal extortion group called Shiny Hunters says it is responsible, says it stole more than 3 terabytes of data and is threatening to leak it if demands aren't met. Some of those demands are apparently ransomware. They want money by May the 12th. Officials are warning the messages could include sensitive academic and medical information. Instructure has brought in outside cybersecurity experts and police as well. The full scope of the breach is still not clear.
1: The 16-mile light rail line that will have 21 stations between New Carrollton and Bethesda, connecting Montgomery and Prince George's counties, well, the final piece of Purple Line track was hammered into place today. WTOP's Kyle Cooper was in Silver Spring when it happened.
27: They laid the last piece of track here in Silver Spring that connects the Montgomery County section to the Prince George's County section. All the big dignitaries from across the state were here, the governor, a lot of local executives, as well as United States Senator Chris Van Hollen.
28: This project is important for economic empowerment. It's important for our communities. It's important for a transportation corridor that will move people more efficiently and faster. It's important for our environment.
27: Now, even though this was the last piece of track that needed to be laid, the actual Purple Line won't start operating until late 2027, maybe early 2028, we heard today. And of course, a lot of people are looking forward to that. There was a lot of mention today about the small business owners along the corridor that had to suffer quite a bit, have their businesses closed or business restricted because of all this construction. That was mentioned during this, and they're really hoping that this gets up and running and really helps all these local businesses along the way.
1: WTOP's Kyle Cooper.
0: In today's DC Sports Filtered, the Wizards have named their representative for Sunday's NBA draft lottery, and it resonated with our own Rob Woodfork so much he had to take time out of his assignment at Nats Park today to weigh in.
7: I take pride in DC Sports Filter being all signal and no noise, but today is technically an exception because I'm at Nationals Park amid noise. But I just have to say this about John Wall representing the Wizards at Sunday's NBA draft lottery. This is exactly right, and it's about more than karma. Wall called this a full circle moment, and he's not wrong. He was the number one overall pick the last time Washington won the lottery back in 2010, also at a time when the Wizards needed that lucky bounce. And Wall delivered the one true era in the 21st century where we genuinely believe the Wizards were building towards something meaningful. That era didn't reach the heights people had hoped for, largely because injuries robbed him of what looked like a Hall of Fame trajectory. But when he was healthy, the Wizards mattered, and this city cared. Now here comes this rebuild, once again depending on ping pong balls and potential. Worth noting, the last time Wall was present at the lottery, Washington fell to 6th and took Jan Vesely in that infuriating 2011 draft. Look it up, folks. So Wall being there Sunday matters symbolically. He's both the promise and the warning. I'm Rob Woodfork, and that's DC Sports Filter.
1: 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WTOP's traffic and weather. Dave Dildine in the WTOP Traffic Center.
12: A heavier rush hour is going into a little overtime on the Beltway. Interloop still at capacity between 123 and the American Legion Bridge. Interloop, outer loop, a similar state between Van Dorn and the Woodrow Wilson Bridge. 95 southbound delays Lorton to Woodbridge, but also from Garrisonville to Stafford Courthouse. At exit 140, the response to the crash keeps the left lane blocked on 95 south. All of our slowdowns on 66 and 395 and in Maryland on 270. Typical of a later lasting commute, but it's getting better. Starting to break up here in their district. Around Noma, New York Avenue, outbound delays toward a crash near Florida Avenue. In Tenleytown, Wisconsin Avenue, northbound past River Road. Police activity on your right. 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For a more reliable commute in Virginia, get the inside track to express travel on I-66 outside the Beltway at ride66express.com. Guess less, no more. Dave Dildine, next traffic report in 10 minutes.
0: Thank you, Dave. Let's get our forecast. 7 News First Alert meteorologist Steve Rudin.
4: Clouds continue to clear moving through the evening. Temperatures will eventually settle to the 40s by early tomorrow morning. Tomorrow is the end of the work and school week. A good amount of sunshine with filtered sunshine by later in the afternoon, but still dry. 68 to 73 degrees. We're in the lower to middle 70s on Saturday with scattered showers during the afternoon. Most should clear by evening. Highs on Sunday, 80 to 85. Showers should hold off until dinner time and into the evening. I'm 7 News meteorologist Steve Rudin in the First Alert Weather Center.
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0: Well, the news is decidedly mixed for tourism in the nation's capital. New numbers show D.C. saw a modest increase in visitors last year, but WTOP's Luke Lukert tells us the city is struggling to attract international tourists.
14: Visitors from other countries tend to stay in the city longer and spend more money during their visit and are often the target for marketing organizations like Destination D.C. Elliot Ferguson with the group.
18: Outside of Washington, talking about our destination, and we're getting those hard questions. Should we come? Is it safe? We hear that D.C. is not this. What about the National Guard?
14: It has led to a 4% decline in international tourism. Mayor Muriel Bowser speaking after the travel rally.
19: I think what we have seen over the course of many years is that international travel has been made more difficult, not just for D.C., but for America.
14: Both Bowser and Ferguson hope events tied to D.C.'s 250th birthday, like an Indy car race and UFC fight, will boost tourism this summer. In the district, Luke Lukert, WTOP News.
1: Have you noticed more pop stars canceling shows lately? There may be a growing link between tour cancellations and disappointing ticket sales. This is being called Blue Dot Fever, and artists like Post Malone, Meghan Trainor, Neil Young are among those scaling back.
20: It's a great term because that's really what it does mean when you look at all the blue dots on the seating chart of tickets that haven't sold yet. People look at artists like Taylor Swift or Beyonce, Harry Styles, these megastars who have the money. You know, I mean, they've been around. They've been selling out stadiums for decades or years, and they've got the ability to stage these huge productions and afford it. Whereas so many upcoming artists, these shows are expensive. You know, I mean, you can't compete if you're trying to put on a big flashy show and not expect to, you know, put some money into it. So if you're not making it on the front end, not to mention the cost of, you know, touring, gas, travel, everything that comes into it for the regular consumer, actually, you know, it's the same thing that happens with artists. Same problems that they're having that we are when we want to go to a show.
1: Melissa Ruggieri, national music writer for USA Today.
0: Sports on WTOP, powered by Maximus, moving people and technology forward. Steve Dresner's with us as we're looking at what today ended like for the Nats.
21: Well, on a positive note, and what a day it was for catcher Keibert Ruiz, 3-for-4. That included 2 doubles, a home run, drove in 4 runs. Nats held off Minnesota 7-5. They now head to South Florida for a weekend series against the Marlins. Don't look now, but they are in second place in the NL East. Yes, 8 games behind first place Atlanta. Earlier today, Cubs beat Cincinnati 8-3 to win their 15th straight home game at Wrigley Field. It's their longest streak at home since 1935. American League action from South Florida. They're in the first inning. No score between the O's and the Marlins. NHL playoffs tonight, Carolina at Philly. NBA playoffs, we have Cleveland tipping off shortly against Detroit. Lakers will face Oklahoma City. WNBA news, Mystics rookie forward Cody McMahon suffered a partial tear of the UCL in her left elbow. That was last Sunday against Atlanta. She's going to be out for tomorrow night's season opener at Toronto. NFL news. Well, Sean's team may get his quarterback back. Ownership from the Steelers, very confident Aaron Rodgers will be returning for the 2026 season, as reported by NFL Network. Okay, as you said, 42-year-old quarterback with a 21-year-old backing him up. But you do have Mike McCarthy, so okay.
1: There you go. We'll see.
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0: 6:58 to the traffic center today.
12: Top traffic issues. Beltway backups in Virginia. Inner loop in McLean. Outer loop in Alexandria. 95 southbound through Lorton, but getting better south of Aquia. Garrisonville, the crash near Stafford Courthouse clear. 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Dave Dildine, your next traffic report with Ian Crawford coming up in 10 minutes.
1: Let's get your forecast from Steve Rudin.
4: Clouds continue to clear this evening as temperatures fall through the 50s, eventually landing in the 40s by early tomorrow morning. Tomorrow, a good-looking Friday, upper 60s to lower 70s. We're around 70 to 75 on Saturday with afternoon and early evening showers. Chance for a few showers late in the day on Mother's Day. I'm 7 News meteorologist Steve Rudin in the First Alert Weather Center.
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0: Good evening, I'm Ann Kramer.
1: And I'm Sean Anderson. Coming up,
0: remember Snow Creek, the January storm that buried the D.C. region in snow and ice? Well, now budgets are coming in for how much it cost.
1: We'll talk more about it in just a moment with a reporter from the 51st.
0: Maryland's Purple Line, the light rail line connecting Montgomery and Prince George's County, took a major step forward today.
1: And a man in Prince George's County is sentenced to 165 years in prison for sexually abusing victims over nearly two decades.
0: It is 7 o'clock on WTOP.
11: From ABC News, I'm Dave Packer. Residents in at least three states are now being monitored for potential hantavirus infections. All of them return from the cruise ship that was stuck by a deadly outbreak. So far, none have shown symptoms. Meanwhile,
22: the ship is going to be reaching the Canary Islands. We're expecting that to happen, according to Spanish officials, by mid-morning on Sunday. We're told that the ship will remain anchored on the coast, and passengers will be examined on board, and they will disembark with protective equipment. From there, they will go onto a guarded vehicle and go to a sort of a closed-off area of the airport before they get on a flight.
11: Another tariff nullified.
23: After the Supreme Court struck down his sweeping emergency tariffs in February, the president moved to Plan B, a temporary 10% tariff on all imports. But now, in a 2-to-1 ruling, the New York-based Court of International Trade says the president has not met the requirements of the law he invoked. The judges acknowledged that the accounting term balance of payments deficit might cause confusion, but they said it definitely does not mean a trade deficit. In finding the 10% tariff unlawful, they have limited their ruling to just a handful of importers, saying other plaintiffs in the case lacked standing. Stephen Portnoy, ABC News, Washington.
11: Officials in Iran now reportedly reviewing a one-page proposal from the U.S. aimed at ending the war, and word from CENTCOM that the U.S. conducted self-defense strikes against Iranian targets after Iran fired at U.S. destroyers in the Strait of Hormuz today. President Trump calling it, quote, just a love tap.
7: Cleanup in Mississippi, ABC's Faith Abubi and Purvis.
8: Officials say across Mississippi, at least three tornadoes touched down last night. The winds were up to 80 miles per hour in some places. Debris was an estimated 30,000 feet in the air. But remarkably, only 17 injuries have been reported so far and no deaths as of yet.
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1: It's 7:02, Thursday, May 7th, 58 degrees. Clear skies tonight, lows in the 40s. Tomorrow, sunny with highs around 70. Good evening, I'm Nick Iannelli. This stretch of nice weather might make winter feel like a distant memory, but back in January, that storm dumped more than 8 inches of snow and sleet on D.C., and crews spent weeks digging out of what became known as Snowcrete, a dense, icy mix that was really tough to move. Now we know what the cleanup cost was. The city spent more than $60 million clearing it. Martin Ostermuhl, a reporter with the local D.C. news outlet, the 51st, joined us to talk more about it.
15: The overall cost of cleanup after the January storm in the district was about $67 million. That was three agencies took the brunt of that. The Department of Public Works, which does most of the snow clearing, spent $50 million of it. And just to give people context, that's seven times what they had planned to spend for the entire winter. So for just one storm, they spent a lot more than they expected for the entire season. I talked to city officials about it, and they said, well, it was complicated because it was snow, it was sleet, it was extremely cold, so they needed specialized equipment. That cost a lot of money. DPW's biggest expense was actually $20 million on bobcats, those little kind of front-end loader things that they were putting through alleys so that garbage trucks could go in and do trash pickups after the snow had fallen. So it was a pretty distinct storm, and it cost a lot of money.
16: Yeah, we know we got snow, but it really wasn't snow that led to all this expense, was it? It was a unique combination of snow and then freezing rain.
15: Right, exactly. And so city officials I was talking to, they said if you took the amount of sleet and snow that fell, it basically was the same amount of water that you would have in a storm that dumped just 20 inches of snow. So it was just a lot of stuff on the ground, and it was all just frozen there. And they weren't able to pin down the exact forecast essentially until it started coming down. So they weren't able to prepare the way they would for a normal storm. So it was just very complicated ahead of time. It was complicated when the stuff fell. And then because it was freezing for like a week and a half after the storm, we didn't get the usual springtime melts that DC has often relied on to clean up after storms.
16: It's always a little tricky in DC when this area gets snow, because some winters we get hardly any snow. And then other winters we get blizzards. This past winter, we got this weird Snowcrete event. What are city council leaders saying about this, that maybe the city should be more prepared for an event like this in the future?
15: They always say it's a balancing act. There was a winter, I think 4 years ago, that there was 13 inches of snow. The next winter after that, there was a half an inch of snow. So there's no real consistency. They try to keep their snow budgets relatively even. It ranges from $6 to $8 million a year for cleanups. And sometimes they hit that. Sometimes they go over. Sometimes they're under. So they recognize the difficult situation they're in. What some critics of the city's actions for this recent storm are saying is that more questions have to be asked about the planning ahead of every storm, and also how much the city is paying for contractors. Because during past big storms, when the city has had to rely on a ton of additional contractors to clean up, they've been paying top dollar for them. Sometimes that's what the market does. If you're in high demand, you can charge a lot of money. But critics are saying, listen, the city knew this was coming, or knew something like this was coming. They should have locked in contracts way earlier so they could get a cheaper price when the storm hit.
1: That's Martin Ostermuhl, a reporter with the local D.C. news outlet, the 51st. We have an update on the Purple Line tonight. That 16-mile light rail line that'll have 21 stations between New Carrollton and Bethesda, connecting Montgomery and Prince George's counties. The final piece of track was hammered into place today. WTOP's Kyle Cooper was there.
24: They laid the last piece of track here in Silver Spring that connects the Montgomery County section to the Prince George's County section. All the big dignitaries from across the state were here, the governor, a lot of local executives, as well as United States Senator Chris Van Hollen.
25: This project is important for economic empowerment. It's important for our communities. It's important for a transportation corridor that will move people more efficiently and faster. It's important for our environment.
24: Now, even though this was the last piece of track that needed to be laid, the actual Purple Line won't start operating until late 2027, maybe early 2028, we heard today. A lot of people are looking forward to that. There was a lot of mention today about the small business owners along the corridor that had to suffer quite a bit, have their businesses closed or a business restricted because of all this construction. That was mentioned during this, and they're really hoping that this gets up and running and really helps all these local businesses along the way. In Silver Spring, Kyle Cooper, WTOP News.
1: A man in Prince George's County will spend the rest of his life in prison after being sentenced to 165 years for sexually abusing four victims over nearly two decades. WTOP's Mike Murillo has those developments from Upper Marlboro.
3: Sentencing here in the case involving Cleophas Canton. Prince George's County prosecutors said Canton was convicted earlier this year on charges including child abuse, rape, and sex offenses tied to abuse that happened back in the 1990s through about 2008. The victims, all adults now, described Canton as a longtime figure within their family circles. Those victims included daughters of women he dated and even his own daughter. Several victims speaking emotionally here today after the sentencing, saying they first reported abuse as teenagers, but nothing changed at the time, they said. In some cases, they said parents would tell them, let's just solve this in the family and not actually report this to police. One victim saying it took 25 years for her to finally come forward and seek justice here. Her name was Brittany Sims.
6: I was speaking up for the child in me, the child that wasn't seen, the teenager that wasn't heard. Please, please, please listen to your kids. Protect your kids. And if your kids are speaking up saying that somebody is hurting them, please take action.
3: She feels justice has been served, and it's a sense of relief because they said they would go back to family functions because it was a close-knit community. So they would actually go back to family functions and have to be around Canton, who is now convicted of sexually assaulting all of them. After a press conference, all the women hugged one another, expressed joy, one screaming justice. And the other screaming new beginnings as they all hugged. And during the news conference, Prince George's County State's Attorney Tara Jackson says the victims expressed concern that there could be more victims out there. And she urges everyone to come forward. Mr. Canton, who was sentenced here today, also has ties within the go-go music community and other communities. So they do want anybody who believes they've been a victim of Cleophas Canton to come forward.
14: We encourage you to contact the police department's Child and Vulnerable Adult Abuse Unit.
3: And Upper Marlboro, Mike Murillo, WTOP News.
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1: Traffic and weather on WTOP. Ian Crawford's in the traffic center.
20: After a fractious afternoon, actually it's calmed down fairly decently on the big area roadways. Still the usual suspects to be rounded up on the inner loop in Virginia from Tysons to the Legion Bridge. Still pretty crowded. Outer loop from about Eisenhower to the Wilson Bridge. Also still kind of crowded. 95 southbound across the Occoquan River Bridge. You're in delays actually starting around Lorton across the bridge and into Woodbridge before you hit a clear spot. 95 southbound, the earlier crash near Stafford, now relegated to the right shoulder. If anything, there is at all left. New issue in Maryland will be on 95 southbound. One stopped in the roadway near 175. Blocking a right lane. In the district, Southeast Southwest Freeway, things starting to clear out as we make our way home on a Thursday evening. 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I'm Ian Crawford, your next report in 10 minutes.
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26: Skies will turn mainly clear by late evening and for the overnight. Temperatures will drop up to 37 to 43 degrees by Friday morning. It's going to be a chilly start, but a warmer afternoon and an afternoon with more sunshine than today. We'll be up around 64 to 72 degrees. At this point, there is the possibility that we could have a stray evening shower on Friday. The next best chance of rain, that'll be Saturday between 3 and 6 p.m. Some showers, maybe even an isolated thunderstorm with a high temperature of 72 to 76 degrees. 7 News Chief Meteorologist Veronica Johnson in the First Alert Weather Center.
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27: A Herndon company made its debut on Wall Street on Thursday. Hawkeye 360 started trading at the New York Stock Exchange. And the company, which serves the defense and space industries, raised more than $400 million from its public offering. Trading under the ticker Hawk, Hawkeye 360 rose 30%. Losses across the board for the major stock averages Thursday, led by the blue chips. The Dow Jones Industrial Average fell 313 points. The S&P 500 lost 28, and the NASDAQ was down 32 points. Investors are now waiting for the big economic report of the week, the April jobs report. Experts tell Market Watch they think the economy added 55,000 jobs last month, with the unemployment rate staying at 4.3%. John Werdock, WTOP News.
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1: 7:13, I'm Nick Iannelli. Thanks so much for being with us. The Virginia Health Department says a traveler tied to the cruise ship hantavirus outbreak has returned home now and is being monitored in Virginia. The department says that person is in good health and is not showing any symptoms. It comes as public health leaders in several countries track potential exposure linked to that cruise ship. Three passengers have died. Several others are sick. Passengers and crew from about two dozen countries may have been exposed, with contact tracing now underway across Europe, Asia, and the U.S. Here's ABC News correspondent Lionel Moyes.
10: Global health officials and those in the U.S. are racing to contain a deadly hantavirus outbreak as new cases emerge linked to that cruise ship in the Atlantic. KLM Airlines now saying one of the ship's passengers, who later died from the virus, boarded a flight in Johannesburg before crew members decided she was too sick to travel. Dutch health officials are now contacting the passengers who are on that plane. Meanwhile, Switzerland has confirmed a new case of the virus in a man who'd previously been on the ship, the first confirmed case in Europe. The ship was initially carrying nearly 150 passengers and crew, including 17 Americans, but some passengers were allowed to leave the ship before the full extent of the outbreak was known. The World Health Organization says contact tracing is now underway. The CDC says it will be monitoring the health status and preparing medical support for all of the American passengers on the cruise, adding the risk to the American public is very low. The rare virus is typically spread through exposure to rodents, but this particular strain can spread between humans through close, prolonged contact. Three people who were on the ship have died.
1: That's ABC News correspondent Lionel Moyes. This is all raising questions about what travelers, especially those on cruises, should know right now. Here's WTOP's Kate Ryan.
12: Peter Greenberg, the travel editor for CBS News, says the impact of the deadly hantavirus outbreak is being tracked, and that includes the monitoring of passengers who've returned to four states, Virginia among them. Greenberg says so far, the hantavirus outbreak has not had an impact on the cruise industry.
19: Cruise ship bookings right now are very, very strong, even in the wake of oil prices and airfares.
12: But he says it's very early into the investigation into the outbreak aboard the Dutch-owned cruise ship. Before any travel, Greenberg says, consider trip cancellation and interruption insurance.
19: There are some exclusions on those policies, but what it means is if the cruise cancels because of a virus, for example, you get your money back.
12: Kate Ryan, WTOP News.
1: ABC News, I'm Chuck Sievertson. Breaking news, after Iranian forces launched missiles, drones, and small boats to attack several U.S. warships in the Persian Gulf area today, U.S. missiles and drones hit back at Iranian targets, says the U.S. military. President Trump's 10% tariffs are tossed out by a New York-based federal trade court, calling it a misapplication of the law. ABC's Stephen Portnoy in Washington.
21: The 2-to-1 ruling by the Court of International Trade will apply only to a handful of importers who filed suit,
0: but the judge is determining that other plaintiffs in the case lack standing.
7: Sources tell ABC News the U.S. and Iran are negotiating a shorter-term proposal. Iran would reopen the Strait of Hormuz. U.S. military would end the blockade of Iranian ports. ABC's Rachel Scott.
8: One of the major sticking points in any of these negotiations will be Iran's nuclear program. The president has long insisted that Iran needs to give up its nuclear material. So far, Iran has flat out refused.
7: This is ABC News.
1: A proposed change near the White House is drawing some scrutiny. President Trump's plan to paint a historic building is under review by a key federal planning group. The National Capital Planning Commission took up that proposal at a public hearing today. Reaction from WTOP's Jimmy Alexander.
11: Coating the exterior surface with an impermeable layer of paint would trap moisture within the masonry and lead to cracking, scaling on the building's exterior.
16: Rob Niewegg of the National Trust for Historic Preservation says painting the building, whose construction began during the Grant administration, would be irreversible.
11: Removing paint from masonry surface is difficult and degrades the surface.
16: Now, the White House says the proposal is meant to repair the aging exterior and improve the building's conditions. Now, officials also say painting it white would help it match the surrounding architecture and the White House itself.
21: The submission before you today makes its purpose absolutely plain. The building is describing lacking, quote, symbolic cohesion with the White House.
16: David Parker, a fellow at the Institute of Architects.
21: That is not a maintenance objective. It is an aesthetic one.
16: Jimmy Alexander, WTOP News.
1: It's 7:18. We've got traffic and weather on WTOP. Ian Crawford's in the traffic center.
20: Getting into the district on I-395 northbound from Virginia, sluggish across the 14th Street Bridge. No

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1: Temperatures between 50 and 59 degrees this evening, as low as 37 to 43 degrees by Friday morning. Expect a high temperature Friday somewhere between 64 and 72 degrees. We'll have partly sunny skies for the afternoon. I'm 7 News Chief Meteorologist Veronica Johnson in the First Alert Weather Center.
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2: Developing news in D.C. Police are investigating a shooting in the Tenleytown neighborhood that left one person injured. This happened on Wisconsin Avenue, right across the street from the Tenleytown Metro stop. Officers found an 18-year-old man who'd been shot in an alley. Police say he's been taken to the hospital and is being treated for injuries. No word yet on any suspects in the shooting. Downtown D.C.'s economic recovery is lagging, and a new report card shows just how far it has to go. WTOP's John Doman breaks down the numbers and how the city stacks up against the rest of the region.
5: The number of people coming to the downtown core, whether for work or for fun, started off hot with return to work mandates last year, but leveled off as the year went on.
6: I shouldn't say the R word, recession.
5: With D.C. job totals less than what they were pre-pandemic, this year probably won't change that.
6: The warning lights are flashing red.
5: Mark Simpson's the director of planning and economic development for the downtown D.C. Business Improvement District.
6: Recent data for 26 show that all of our municipalities are losing jobs.
5: Mayor Muriel Bowser saying her successor needs to be pro-economic growth, warning,
7: we cannot tax ourselves into prosperity.
5: Downtown, John Dome in WTOP News.
2: And we're getting a clearer picture of tourism in D.C. last year. WTOP's Luke Luker tells us that while the city saw an uptick in visitors, there's one key area where numbers are falling short.
8: International tourism dropped by 4%. Elliot Ferguson with Destination D.C. says many international travelers are wary of traveling to the capital out of fears that it is unsafe. It's an idea they're trying to combat.
9: As we hosted World Pride last year, the numbers were down, but the overwhelming message from those that live in Washington is that Washington was a safe place.
8: They are now focusing on highlighting the more overlooked parts of the city.
9: The more we are able to position Washington beyond just a day trip and to go into our neighborhoods, experience parts of the city that perhaps don't get the same recognition.
8: In the district, Luke Luger, WTOP News.
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11: They can't give you real-time data. If it's a status, it's an older status. And that is one of the early warning signs. They don't have all the data in one silo. GCs will have their own data. 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Subcontractors and specialty will have another. And that's key. There's their gaps. They're missing the data. And a lot of the project risk and delays and budget misses live in those gaps.
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5: 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All right, Steve Dresner, the Nationals picking things up at home here.
6: Before they head south, and strong relief, plenty of offense helped the Nationals win their first season series of the year. Keber Ruiz, 3-for-4, a home run, drove in 4 runs. Minnesota native Gus Varland picked up his 4th save of the year. Nats held off the Twins 7-5 after the game. Manager Blake Butera on a banner day for his catcher.
7: Such a big spot every time he came up there. You know, the 2 doubles, the home run, just big spots. Just happy for him, happy for us, of course. But ultimately just really good to see and hopefully gain some confidence and keep them the momentum rolling.
6: All right, travel time. They head to South Florida for a weekend series against the Marlins. American League action from South Florida. Third inning, Orioles trailing the Marlins 2-1. NFL news. The league announced, attention streaming customers, for week one, Netflix has won the bid. They'll be televising week one of the Rams 49ers game from Australia. It will start at 8:35 in the evening. And then on Christmas, a 4:30 game also on Netflix. The later game on that night will go to Fox. You know, more streaming customers. This is the wave of the future.
5: That's right.
6: I'm just waiting to read. You know, Sunday, half the schedule will be on streaming services.
5: Hey, someday the Super Bowl might be on streaming.
6: No, don't say that. Don't say that. Steve Dresner, WTOP Sports.
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10: When American troops returned from World War I, veterans' health care was still in its early stages. Care mostly focused on visible wounds and not long-term effects. Over time, that approach has changed dramatically, expanding to a more comprehensive focus on health and well-being. In 1930, President Herbert Hoover created the Veterans Administration, unifying programs into a coordinated system. That system expanded further after World War II, as more than 16 million Americans served in the war and became eligible for benefits. Today, leaders continue working to improve veterans' health care. In 2014, President Barack Obama signed the Veterans Access Choice and Accountability Act.
11: This bill covers a lot of ground, from expanding survivor benefits and educational opportunities to improving care for veterans struggling with traumatic brain injury and for victims of sexual assault.
10: During his first term in 2018, President Donald Trump signed the VA Mission Act, expanding access to community care and streamlining programs.
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5: It's 7:28. We've got traffic and weather. Ian Crawford's in the WTOP Traffic Center.
13: Biggest sources of heartburn right now, outer loop of the Capitol Beltway from about Eisenhower Avenue to the Wilson Bridge. Still stuffed up with delays, but no complaints in the delays. Inner loop from the toll road to the Legion Bridge, also still very slow. In Maryland, new crash, 50, actually it's going to be on Rao Boulevard with response coming off of the ramps at 50, may have medevac response heading that way too. Expect delays coming through Annapolis. The Virginia DMV reminds you to plan a sober ride. 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I'm Ian Crawford. Your next report in 10 minutes.
5: Clear skies tonight, cooler, lows in the 40s. Tomorrow, a perfect day, sunny with highs around 70.
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5: Good evening, I'm Nick Iannelli. Juan Herrera is our producer. To the war in Iran, we've learned that U.S. forces in Iran exchanged fire around the Strait of Hormuz today. The U.S. military says Navy ships intercepted what it's calling unprovoked Iranian attacks as American destroyers moved through the waterway, then carried out strikes on Iranian military sites. No U.S. ships were hit. The Pentagon says it does not want escalation, but it remains ready to defend its forces. At the same time, Iran says it is reviewing a new U.S. proposal to end the war. Here's News Nation correspondent Joe Khalil.
15: We're in this period again. We've been here before where the U.S. is waiting for Iran to respond to the deal that's on the table. We can confirm what's in it, recapping what we have learned, and that would be a years-long moratorium on Iran, a ban for a number of years on them enriching uranium, which is the process by which they would eventually get a nuclear weapon. There would also be frozen assets for Iran, unfrozen, and potentially sanctions relief. Obviously, this would come with a full reopening of the Strait of Hormuz and an end to actual military conflict between the two. This is what President Trump said, really talking about the urgency here.
16: We have to get what we have to get. If we don't do that, we'll have to go a big step further. But with that being said, they want to make a deal. We've had very good talks over the last 24 hours, and it's very possible that we'll make a deal.
15: Qatari leaders spoke to President Trump in the last 48 hours, and their message was very clear. They want the war to end as quickly as possible. They're urging a peaceful solution quickly. Same thing in the UAE. Kids are not going to school. They're learning remotely just this week. And many people who are working remotely from home because of the threat that at any moment there could be more Iranian missiles like there were earlier this week. People's lives, economies, jobs have been totally disrupted. So they are seriously concerned, and they're not buying the talk around a deal. They want to see paper to pen.
5: That's News Nation correspondent Joe Khalil.
17: I'm JJ Green.
18: I think that a disaster has already taken place.
17: Hussein Haqqani is the former Pakistani ambassador to the U.S. and a current senior fellow at the Hudson Institute.
18: The global economy is now hostage to Iran's whims. Iran's population is suffering under relentless American bombing that took place some time ago and the prospect of further bombing.
17: And here's how he sees the problem.
18: The fact remains that these are two sides, both of whom want to declare victory. And until both of them are willing to be humble about the fact that neither has really been a winner, then I don't think that there will be a settlement in the classic way.
17: And he goes on to say, we're not living in a classic time.
5: That's WTOP National Security Correspondent JJ Green. The Justice Department is looking into more than $2 billion in oil trades related to the war.
19: The Department of Justice is investigating a series of suspiciously timed trades in the oil market, just ahead of major announcements by President Donald Trump and the top Iranian official about the war in Iran, sources told ABC News. The DOJ, along with the Commodities Futures Trading Commission, is probing at least four of these trades, where traders made a total of more than $2.6 billion, betting that oil prices would drop right before they did. The DOJ and CFTC have not commented on the trades. Peter Haralambos, ABC News, New York.
5: Secretary of State Marco Rubio met with Pope Leo at the Vatican as tensions linger between the White House and the head of the Catholic Church. The meeting comes after weeks of criticism from President Trump over the Pope's stance on the war with Iran. Rubio says the two talked about promoting peace and human dignity. The Vatican described it as an exchange of views on global and regional issues. The meeting reaffirms ties between the U.S. and the Vatican, despite that recent friction.
20: Secretary Rubio arrived at the Vatican already in damage control mode, acknowledging tensions between the president and the Pope before he took off.
21: Obviously, we had some stuff that happened, and no, look, there's a lot to talk about with the Vatican.
20: This rupture cracked open when President Trump posted on social media calling the Pope weak on crime.
22: We don't want a Pope that says crime is okay in our cities. I don't like it. I'm not a big fan of Pope Leo.
20: And there was a now-deleted AI image on Trump's social media casting him in the image of Jesus Christ. Trump said he thought the image showed him as a doctor. Pope Leo has pushed back diplomatically.
5: That's CBS News correspondent Remy Innocencio. President Trump has given the European Union a deadline for finalizing last year's trade framework.
23: The president says the EU has until July 4th to do so, or it will face higher tariffs. Last week, he announced EU autos would face a 25% tariff starting this week.
22: As usual, they were not adhering to the agreement that we have.
23: It's unclear if he now means tariffs would jump July 4th on all EU goods. The original framework called for the U.S. to impose 15% tariffs on everything. That dropped to 10% after the Supreme Court ruled the president lacked legal authority to declare an economic emergency to impose the initial tariffs used to pressure the EU into trade talks. Sagar Meghani, Washington.
5: A man who attacked protesters in Boulder, Colorado about a year ago has been sentenced.
24: Mohammed Sabri Solomon, accused of a firebomb attack on demonstrators in Boulder, Colorado last year, has been sentenced to life in prison without possibility of parole after pleading guilty to killing one person and injuring dozens others as they demonstrated in support of Israeli hostages in Gaza. Cell phone video by Lisa Turnquist captured the chaos in which Solomon can be heard yelling. Solomon has meanwhile pleaded not guilty to federal hate crime charges and other charges he is still facing. Prosecutors are weighing whether to seek the death penalty in the federal case. Authorities say the Egyptian national was living in the U.S. illegally and allege he planned the attack for a year, driven by a desire to kill all Zionist people. I'm Lisa Dwyer.
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26: President Dwight Eisenhower is credited with being the genius behind the interstate highway system.
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26: In 1919, Eisenhower was part of a 3,200-mile tortuous military convoy from Washington, D.C. to San Francisco. As president, he signed the Highway Act of 1956. Journalist Walter Cronkite called it transformative.
28: He changed the entire face of America.
26: The Ford Motor Company produced a 1956 promotional movie.
29: This is the American dream of freedom on wheels.
26: 48,890 miles later, the interstate took 36 years to finish at a cost in today's dollars of $634 billion, less than half of next year's proposed Pentagon budget. But DePaul University transportation professor Joe Schwederman says the system needs an upgrade.
30: We're living off the legacy of some of the past investment.
26: The last federally funded segment of the highway system is in our area. It's the Woodrow Wilson Bridge, finished in 2009. Dan Ronan, WTOP News.
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5: Traffic and weather on WTOP. Ian Crawford's in the traffic center.
13: We update the crash situation in Maryland first, Nick. It's 50 eastbound. The ramp to Round Boulevard shut down for a crash with one overturned and a medevac response said to be on the way. That is not causing a great deal of fuss on 50 itself, but underneath it on Round Boulevard, it's a mess, and you can't even get to it from eastbound 50 because that ramp is shut down. The rest of the 50 ride is good between the Bay Bridge and the Beltway. Ring around the Capitol Beltway, just the usual evening slowing on the Inner Loop in Virginia from the Dulles Toll Road to the Legion Bridge. And it's starting to thin out a little bit, but still sluggish from about Telegraph Road on the Outer Loop heading toward the Wilson Bridge with no complaints in the roadway. New crash in Virginia will be 66 westbound near 29 Gainesville. In fact, right past that first ramp for Gainesville. That would be exit 43B. It's blocking the right side, maybe blocking one right lane. In the district, may have crash activity. It's going to be northbound on DC 295 from the 11-3 Bridge to a point just beyond Pennsylvania Avenue. That is where the biggest slowing is right now, but no other particulars on it at the moment. 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I'm Ian Crawford. Your next report in 10 minutes.
5: 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Here's 7 News First Alert Chief Meteorologist Veronica Johnson.
4: It's looking like it's going to be a dry evening with partly cloudy skies and temperatures down to 50 to 59 degrees, as low as 37 to 43 degrees by Friday morning. We'll have sunshine in the morning, some partly sunny skies for the afternoon, high temperature of 64 to 72 degrees, and a chance of a stray shower during the evening. I'm 7 News Chief Meteorologist Veronica Johnson in the First Alert Weather Center.
5: Really nice tonight. Temperatures around 60 degrees. Perfect evening, actually. 58 in Fairfax, 60 in College Park. We got 57 degrees outside WTOP studios. Money News with John Wardock.
6: You're not the only one dealing with high beef prices these days. Beef has gotten expensive, and that's hurting Shake Shack. The burger chain posted a loss for the quarter, its first loss in 3 years. Shake Shack stock tumbling 28% on Thursday. The Dow Jones Industrial Average fell 313 points Thursday. The S&P 500 gave back 28, and the NASDAQ slipped 32. Sales have fallen at Whirlpool as Americans cut back on buying appliances. The company also says it's going to have to raise prices in the near future. Whirlpool stock falling some 12%. And a College Park favorite is moving into Montgomery County. Marathon Deli and its famous marathon sauce is opening a location in Kensington on Friday. John Wardock, WTOP News.
5: Republican-led states are moving quickly on congressional redistricting ahead of the midterms. In Virginia, voters backed that Democratic-led effort to redraw House districts, though that still needs to be approved by the state Supreme Court. In Tennessee, lawmakers today approved a new map they hope could unseat the state's last Democratic member of Congress. Here's WTOP's Mitchell Miller today on the Hill.
7: I hereby declare passed without objection. A motion to reconsider is tabled.
9: Amid loud protests in the state house, Republicans approved a new map slicing up the Memphis area district that's been represented by Democrat Steve Cohen for nearly two decades. He charges GOP leaders are unfairly penalizing his district's black voters.
10: They're put in the back of the political bus. Like Ms. Rosa Parks stood up in Montgomery we're standing up here.
9: Republicans in Alabama, Louisiana, and South Carolina are also moving forward with redistricting plans. In South Carolina, the GOP has its eye on the district represented by longtime Democratic Congressman James Clyburn. He's the sole Democrat in the state's congressional delegation. On Capitol Hill, Mitchell Miller, WTOP News.
5: It's been 24 years since the D.C. sniper attacks terrorized the region for weeks. A new museum exhibit, Without Warning, Ending the Terror of the D.C. Snipers, is giving people a closer look at how that case was solved by investigators. Here's WTOP's Neil Augenstein.
11: In October 2002, a series of seemingly random shootings spread fear across Washington, D.C., Maryland, and Virginia.
12: Thomas Canavan is executive director here at the National Law Enforcement Museum.
11: Ordinary routines such as pumping gas, walking to school, and running errands became moments of risk.
15: 20 days after these shootings began, the investigation got a break in the case, and we started honing in on two suspects. 3 days later, those suspects were in custody.
12: In 2002, Thomas Manger was chief of Fairfax County Police. On display here are the Bushmaster rifle, the tarot card, notes to police that were left at shooting scenes, and the blue 1990 Chevy Caprice from where the snipers did most of the shootings.
15: With the hole that was cut out in the rear of the car, the shooter could be laying prone, half in the trunk, half on the back seat. Looking back, this is how there were able to be so many shootings without anybody seeing.
12: In the district, Neil Augenstein, WTOP News.
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5: 7:46, I'm Nick Iannelli. Thanks for listening tonight. A social media influencer is facing criminal charges in Florida, accused of shooting at an alligator. He's charged with illegally firing a gun in a public place. The story from ABC News correspondent Hannah Bata.
22: He's the face of the so-called looks maxing community. A movement of young men who take extreme measures to improve their appearance.
31: Yo!
22: But now, Braden Eric Peters, who goes by the name Clavicular, faces criminal charges for firing a gun at an alligator while live streaming. Peters and two other influencers were streaming a boat ride through the Everglades in March when they came across the alligator. In the video, the three are seen unloading multiple shots and are now charged with a misdemeanor for unlawfully discharging a firearm in public. It's unclear if the alligator was alive at the time of the shooting. His attorney says Peters was following the instructions of a licensed airboat guide, adding no animals or people were harmed. It's just the latest controversy for the 20-year-old. He was arrested in March after being accused of instigating a fight between his girlfriend and a 19-year-old woman. Authorities claiming he posted the fight on social media to exploit the two women. Beyond his legal issues, Peters has faced criticism for the extremes he takes to improve his looks, including hitting himself in the face to improve his jawline.
0: If I punch myself in the face, I'm going to get like a nice mewed up jaw.
1: Yeah, bone smashing is legit.
22: He admitted to using multiple medications to enhance his looks, even claiming to have taken meth to lose weight. He was hospitalized last month after emergency crews responded to a suspected overdose during his live stream. Peters is due in court in Florida later this month and could face jail time.
5: That's ABC's Hannah Batta. The city of Los Angeles is out with an eye-popping estimated price tag to secure the 2028 Summer Olympics.
10: A new city memo says the LAPD projects securing the Olympics will come with a price tag of $1.15 billion and that the LAPD only has enough staffing to cover about a third of the needs during the Olympics. L.A. will have to heavily rely on outside law enforcement agencies to come in and help. While it's a huge cost figure, state and federal funds could fully or significantly cover the $1.15 billion, and the state of California may pick up the obligation and cost of bringing in outside law enforcement for the Olympics. Alex Stone, ABC News, Los Angeles.
5: 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Traffic and weather now on WTOP. Over to Ian Crawford in the traffic center.
13: Something new has been added in the district. We will start there. No apparent traffic right now on Independence Avenue westbound between 15th and 23rd Streets southwest. Not exactly sure why 17th Street is blocked southbound at Constitution Avenue. Nothing getting through to Independence Avenue. Also seeing activity on the right side as you go westbound on Constitution toward the Theodore Roosevelt Bridge. Unclear what is going on, but you have a lot of things to step around in downtown D.C. right now. Elsewhere in Virginia, the crash 66 westbound near Gainesville, now tucked away onto the right shoulder. In Maryland on 50, both directions really, it looks like, from on the ramps to Rao Boulevard, exit 24, ramps blocked by crash activity, waiting for a medevac there. And on the Capitol Beltway, again, with just the usual evening delays, but no other incidents reported right now. 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End their wait today. 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I'm Ian Crawford, your next traffic report in 10 minutes.
5: The forecast with 7 News. First Alert Chief Meteorologist Veronica Johnson.
4: Continued clearing by late evening, and it's going to turn pretty chilly by morning. Temperatures between 50 and 59 degrees this evening, as low as 37 to 43 degrees by Friday morning. Expect a high temperature Friday somewhere between 64 and 72 degrees. We'll have partly sunny skies for the afternoon. I'm 7 News Chief Meteorologist Veronica Johnson in the First Alert Weather Center.
5: 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Very comfortable. 56 degrees outside WTOP Studios, brought to you by Dulles Glass. 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
23: ABC News, I'm Dave Packer. A sixth case of the Hutta virus has been confirmed from the cruise ship where the virus has spread. Three people have died, and while this strain spreads between humans, ABC News contributor and epidemiologist Dr. John Brownstein explains.
24: This virus does not spread efficiently like COVID. There's not asymptomatic transmission, which is critical to a real widespread global phenomenon. So the public risk is very low. The reason why the response is so big is that many passengers traveled to multiple countries, not because the virus is spreading across these countries.
23: The Court of International Trade concluding the Trump administration misread trade law and that President Trump's 10% global tariffs are unlawful. Officials in Iran are now reportedly reviewing a one-page proposal from the U.S. aimed at ending the war. This, as CENTCOM says, the U.S. conducted self-defense strikes against Iranian targets after Iran fired at U.S. destroyers in the Strait of Hormuz today. This is ABC News.
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7: They can't give you real-time data. If it's a status, it's an older status. And that is one of the early warning signs. They don't have all the data in one silo. GCs will have their own data. The government will have their point of view. Subcontractors and specialty will have another. And that's key. There's their gaps. They're missing the data. And a lot of the project risk and delays and budget misses live in those gaps.
6: 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Federal agencies are managing some of the most complex infrastructure and construction programs in decades. With historic investment fueling modernization, the stakes are higher than ever. Cost, risk, and accountability are all under a microscope. But disconnected systems limit real-time insight into cost, schedule, and performance, creating delays, inefficiencies, and workforce strain. Procore brings it together in a unified platform, giving agencies stronger visibility, predictability, transparency, accountability, and efficiency. These benefits allow federal agencies to make the shift from reactive management to proactive capital program delivery.
5: 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Steve Dresner, we got the NBA playoffs tonight.
9: Pretty exciting matchup from Detroit Pistons leading the Cavaliers 36-29. Halfway through the second quarter and coming up tonight, 9:30 start, as Oklahoma City will host the Lakers. NHL action on the next 20 minutes or so. Carolina will take on the Flyers from South Philadelphia. Philly leading this series 2-0. Over to baseball. Everyone got involved today with the Nationals. Some strong relief pitching, plenty of offense. Catcher Keiber Ruiz, 3-for-4. He homered, drove in 4. Nats topped the Twins 7-5. American League action tonight from Miami. They're currently in the 5th inning. Orioles trailing the Marlins 3-2. NFL news. Former Commanders quarterback Taylor Heinicke, who played 11 years. We need to look this up again. We were talking about this in the newsroom. He played a total 11 years in the NFL. All teams included Atlanta, Minnesota. He was here, if you remember, with the Commanders from 2020 to 2022. Taylor Heinicke retiring from the National Football League. College basketball news, March Madness just got even bigger. The NCAA approved a plan to expand preseason play to 76 teams, both for men's and women's tournaments. There'll be 8 additional at-large bids along with 12 play-in games. And the week of the play-in games, Nick, you're talking about a crunch time. After you get done doing the play-in games, you're literally leaving, if you win, going on to your next city. It's going to be a tough week. I don't know how they do that, but we're up to now.
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5: Traffic and weather. Ian Crawford's in the traffic center.
13: A mystery in downtown D.C. Independence Avenue shut down westbound, I should say, between 15th and 23rd Street Northwest. 17th Street southbound from about New York Avenue all the way across the National Mall to Independence Avenue also shut down. Reasons yet to be made clear to us. And then in Maryland on 50, both directions, you're wrapped around Boulevard shut down because of a crash. 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I'm Ian Crawford. Your next report in about 10 minutes.
5: To the forecast in 7 News, First Alert Chief Meteorologist Veronica Johnson.
4: Well, we're done with the rain, some scattered clouds this evening, and continued clearing overnight. That's going to allow our temperatures to get pretty low. It's going to be a chilly one for tonight and for early Friday. Temperatures will move from the 50s this evening to about 37 to 43 degrees by Friday morning. A high temperature for Friday afternoon of 64 to 72 degrees. We'll have partly sunny skies for the afternoon hours, and then a few additional clouds for the evening that could give us a stray shower or sprinkle. And the weekend right now, not looking too bad at all. Lots of dry hours, higher temperatures, and more sunshine. Now, we're mostly cloudy on Saturday overall, 72 to 76 degrees between 3 and 6 p.m. Some rain around the area, even some isolated stronger thunderstorms. Sunday, it's morning sunshine, afternoon clouds, and showers not going to be moving in until the evening. And get this, the warmest day out of the weekend will be Sunday at 78 to 84 degrees. I'm 7 News Chief Meteorologist Veronica Johnson in the First Alert Weather Center.
5: Temperatures around 60 degrees, a really nice evening. We have 57 in Fort Washington, 58 degrees in Rockville, 56 outside WTOP studios.
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5: Good evening. I'm Nick Iannelli. It's 8 o'clock.
17: From ABC News, I'm Dave Packer. Three U.S. naval destroyers transited out of the Strait of Hormuz under fire, wrote President Trump. ABC's Rachel Scott.
18: The Pentagon says Iran fired missiles at American Navy destroyers trying to cross the Strait of Hormuz, and that the U.S. fired back, striking Iranian military facilities and command locations. Central Command describes the American strikes as self-defense.
17: This is Iran and the U.S. negotiate a one-page preliminary agreement. Former Army Secretary Christine Wormuth now heads the Nuclear Threat Initiative.
19: There are some things that both the U.S. and Tehran wants, but how to actually dot the I's and cross the T's is going to be very hard. It's going to take more than a one-page memo. It's going to take more than a week to negotiate. And I think it would be really good for the Trump administration to bring in nuclear experts who can help sort through all those thorny issues.
17: The latest on the hantavirus outbreak linked to a cruise ship in the Atlantic. Three people taken off the ship in the last 24 hours, two of them in serious condition. Three people have died. To find out more, ABC's Victor Oquendo went to the doctor.
20: Dr. Ashish Jha, who coordinated the White House response to the COVID pandemic, is most concerned about the people on the ship.
21: This is obviously a deadly virus, 30-40% mortality rate.
20: Teams are tracking 30 people who got off the boat 2 weeks ago on St. Helena from a dozen countries, including seven Americans.
21: I very much understand why people are having PTSD from the COVID days. But what I remind people is this is not a novel virus, and it spreads far less efficiently.
17: Secretary of State Marco Rubio spent several hours at the Vatican today. His visit included a meeting with Pope Leo. The Vatican says the two spoke about war, political tensions, and difficult humanitarian situations. Singer Bonnie Tyler said to be recovering after emergency intestinal surgery in Portugal. The 74-year-old, best known for hits like Total Eclipse of the Heart and Holding Out for a Hero, has a home in Portugal. 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
9: It's 8:02 on Thursday, May 7th, 56 degrees. Clear skies tonight, lows in the 40s. Tomorrow, sunny with highs around 70. Good evening, I'm Nick Ionelli. A step forward for the Purple Line. That 16-mile light rail line will have 21 stations between New Carrollton and Bethesda, connecting Montgomery and Prince George's counties. Today, the final piece of track was hammered into place. WTOP's Kyle Cooper was there.
1: With the swing of sledgehammers, the rail was secured into place, swinging away. Local, state, and federal leaders, including Senator Chris Van Hollen.
10: We've had, for a very long time, the metro system that had those north-south spikes. But the whole idea of the Purple Line was we needed to connect communities east to west, in many cases, communities that had been left behind.
1: The project has been burdensome on local businesses dealing with